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This is an announcement from Avenoon's Early Childhood Services. 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By monitoring children's development, providing guidance and resources to parents, connecting families to resources in the community, services are completely free for families, and they proudly serve all of McKinley County. 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They can also be found on social media, including Facebook and Instagram. 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
1: Are you about to mow the lawn? It's blazing hot out here. Smokey Bear says,
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0: Aprende cómo tener la conversación en todosdeacuerdo.org. 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
3: Hey everyone, this is Zuni Police Department coming at you with another PSA. 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

0: Wait a minute, man. Hey, check this out, man.
1: Tell it, man.
0: It was this blind man, right? It was this blind man, right? He was feeling his way down the street with this stick, right?
1: Yeah.
0: Hey, he walked past this fish market. You know what I'm saying?
1: Fish market.
0: He stopped. He took a deep breath. He said, "Woo! Good morning, ladies." You like that, man?
2: I'm pretty good.
0: Hey, man, I got a gang of that, man.
1: Hey, you
0: I'm playing on the guitar.

0: As parents, we say we'd never put them in harm's way.
1: I'm just gonna pop in the store.
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I mean, forgive me for being so straightforward, but it's been quite a minute since I've been here. And, I mean, if you will, just take a second and look around, man. You know what I'm saying? It's a bunch of sweat. Yeah, and I know you don't do this often, but I'm the exception. Do it for me, huh? Pop that for a real, come on. 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
2: Call it how it is. 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

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And, I mean, if you will, just take a second and look around, man. You know what I'm saying? It's a bunch of sweat. Yeah, and I know you don't do this often, but I'm the exception. Do it for me, huh? Pop that for a real, come on. 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
1: Kesi, hot now and on the Shuwalan Ahoi. Hot now and on Chawe, Lato Gakwenulawe. Ma look at Lista, Kesi Radio on Lato look at Quasta. Donaka, Ihatia Donona, Unquat Emma, Benayasto less than a lequapte. Look at Quasish Ben and Deus and a dequin del Naka. Hun don't know and Hun Lato Ben and Idolak and our ma. Hun Eatman and Cosla Anna Dun Dequin Quas Hot now and the Dalis Ulohan and Quite less not the Dal Quas Hot now and Lato Deusu only as a quina, Hosn Quas on good less not Deshashina, sacred areas, sacred trails, Ma Hong good Quat Hun look at Quadakun, the Dete Magashadin and Quahan is at dinner, my postage chip, ma. This hot now and Ula Nakwin is to quad a kyahan. They said McDen on a Washington and Dequin on a cadet said McDen on a Hong Kong Dalas hot not listener. This hour lay a dip, ma. Anan Queen quack cock shoot sugar. Call host debit quina, ma uso nakita. Ashui call mashkotna. Look at quas late not da haitashna, Dequin. Akka is so yalan in Costellan da Ukwatoka Quasan Ahalo will an akka Hot now and Dennis and a leg up there. Rasana is doing a mark yag with Hot now and Mark look at Sushiwani and Ula Nandi and Tessashin and Lesana Uaku Quas Inashnak and Dihab Usanaka on Disconte Yamante Quasaka look at late now. 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Quas hot now and Denin and Ashna, where Dihab, Ma, Usan Aka, the last of court. Don't now and hot Ben and Idolok and Iaka Lea Bahon, the Usan at Lekon, Don't now and Hun, Isato, Hun Antashamanawa. Hun got Estos Quillig and ask them to have my debit quite not. Look at all these moratoriums. The queen is amu quit the ashiwi hagul quit anatana quit. Quat look at hun inasna hun awika is federal state. The queen quat deni let quapte primarily for protections produced after years of tribal, state, and federal advocacy. An analysis look at kotleos kwa hongkwa kwa ishta temosa elle anishi hua na permanent le kwapte to initiate a process that would create a step towards permanent and landscape level protections for the greater Chaco landscape that it deserves. 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Hun don't now an ease at door. Hun antechemana wa. Ma lea pa is et. November 2021 an les an Secretary Holland uson at dem Washington an uchun lukka honoring Chaco initiatives uson les an ed lukka kwaad haitoke ist usi Bureau of Land Management ade quintap the Bureau of Indian Affairs uson ade quinkotlas lukka kwaad haitoshna kwaad lukka lena banan kwaib Quash level management plans that quintet on is look at greater charcoal landscape area and hon let not hot it at on the departments, indigenous NGOs, and local community members. Called on Iwi Lapa Quash look at on couple of Koi Quash et on a Komash Kona Len Bishlan Quintana. 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Les napte, kwa hon iskon dete magdechune namke. Years of widespread efforts to protect sacred sites, cultural resources, and public health across the greater Chaco landscape has persisted, yet oil and gas drilling permitting continues despite the implementation of PLO number 7923. Impacts have accumulated due to over 91% of the public lands in the BLM's Farmington Field office, which includes areas of the greater Chaco landscape, having already been leased for oil and gas development. Luca East, May of 2025, Department of Interior and the Bureau of Land Management initiated the process to revoke PLO 7923 prior to the new administration. The revocation of the 10-mile buffer was already targeted as a policy objective in mandate for leadership. The conservative promises commonly known as Project 2025, a published policy blueprint released in 2023 before the current administration took place. 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Hot it down, quat, what's not now, Tessa Shina, Teaco. 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Call out like ya. He was not to none. Usona, quat, Ampi quine and Miss Hotna, the Queen. Quat hot now and ashe eateni chonana ma hon lessi hon debiquina quat hon listna Bureau of Land Management, National Park Service, Forest Service, Kotiplea federal agencies that's been all under the umbrella of the Department of Interior. Quat hon lessi debiquina hon awi lapa hon equanigena awi koa quat quat hot it on dequin. 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They were already outlining the area of land that would be open to resource extraction in the case that the full 10-mile buffer zone is revoked in blue and in the case that there is a partial revocation in purple, but lewi hon awi up, it doesn't seem that way. 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But like ante ma usana kya hon That's it, Makdena, Hon Awiab. Ma Emma Komash Kotna Kwas Lukish Benawe. You know, it probably take me a couple hours to really go through this and talk about it. But Luka, Secretary of Interior, Luka is approximately 336,425 acres of public lands. Usana within that radius of approximately 10 miles surrounding Chaco Cultural National Historic Park, Dequin Lukya Public Land Order, number 7923. Usana akya withdraw that kwas tina et yaketapte ma samos kona das UNM ma kakwina kopeko. You know, unfortunately, you know, United States has mining laws. And with those mining laws, you know, it's their privilege in how they want to continue from leasing under the mineral leasing laws, subject to valid existing rights for, you know, as long as they desire. Hunka kwaad ishana kyawe, kwaad uksana temsa, hokna kwaad uksana temsa, yasa kwaikena wapma, kwaad yuhe toksikwa, hunka tokna wan awitilin sitta, ma le ulohnan sana, hunka teemosa kenna humpis, kona peko humpis asa saa, pena hosteetsip toms hokna wan ulohnan jampo kuihan, Quas lukya lena teona tekwin is koan teona lukya public scoping Usona da banan quain. Usona banan quain no. Huntot now and isa da ante shamana. Huntot now and benan ante shamana. We'll do everything we can to assist you as our community members. The community center, and this has to be an online process for everybody that wants to step up to the plate and submit their letters of support. It's all Pueblo Governors Council and the Chaco Heritage Association. Look, Ben and Illa Bowen, look at Lena, cut loss, Asmosan, Lapqua, Lasso, Hosletna, hot eat, Owen, hot now and Lena, Suala, caught, look at Hun, Haitasna, Naka, Honisa, do now and new up. Template letters, Usana, da, Hun, don't now and quas, Hun, Elekanawa. All you need to do is just step up to the plate. Once we start announcing the scoping process, look at template letters, whatever the examples that suits your need or whatever that it is that you want to use. Or go to the yam pena waslunia nan kwatakya hot na wan usi hot na tela shina awayu bachi tuna awayu bachi dea tunan on a hello ilap ma usi 10 miles buffer zone ma hunkachi. Quite hot now and they let gone cot the leadina man new up de. Anu lap not up. Quite hot ah she shook. Hot now and in a quet yam on that quas de, why ill up on a quap my. He wa can she muck ya. Us on that hot nut. Ah when he will lock not less than that. Quite quad is gone hot nut. Ben and yak now one. Quite cot Ben and tell on that away in a massacre in Washington and East Utona. Usana ketechi, quas, isato anshimana uquatelap, usana lek on hot now and ta quas, tenin na yop. Luka ketotna one hole and a coit up the totna ho yatin and neck. We're really encouraging each and every one of you. Ana quinte. You know, once we put out the word to Keshi, put the time schedule out there to come on and assist us, support us, contribute your share to sign off on the scoping letters for support to protect Chaco. Hot now and let gon quash deusu desashina quainapa. Hot now and deusu dekun hunkot upawe. Dikawe. 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Kwa kwa hosnon hon awuna mele kwa kwa kwa lusan ayu ya na it's what's on the subsurface and maybe even deeper below. Usana kwa zakya, hot na wan tenin na yop, ma kwa hona. Iopan less than a da discunk on quad a conco letna. Hot now and there didn't know up ma. Hot now and uloh nan temsa, uloh nan sana. Quas ante mosam, quas on all the natural resources of extractions, even down south, is no gon quas fracking nak. Is no even as far as Carlsbad. Is not almost every day uloh nan wekwekwea. What if it starts moving its way up this way? But just, you know, in essence to all of that, all the uncertainties, all the greater risk, everything that we're looking at right now, you know, there's federal law that is recognized as MACRA. Those are mining laws that can conveniently undermine what we're all trying to do, but I think, like I stated earlier, we're the largest Pueblo here, the Pueblo of Suni. if we can get more than enough letters to produce online, that we go on record to say this is where we stand in terms of the significant desecrations that is going to be forthcoming against all of us. They were accepting letters, issuing, and you know, we did what we could, and over 700 support letters were mailed in. So now their BLM is saying, so let's make it a little bit harder. We're going to make sure that they're going to do it online. Well, that's not going to stop us either. We're going to find every means, every which way to help each and every one of you that wants to step up to the plate and support this letter writing campaign through online. Washington and the Republicans, as the rich gets richer, we're gonna continue getting poor. Sad to see that. Let's take a look at the bigger world of what's out there. So that way, we salvage what we can for the future. Our language, our way of life. It's convenient to say, oh, we're going to keep perpetuating everything we can. You know, there's a larger world out there that says otherwise. So I'm also encouraging any and all religious entities to step up to the plate and help us contribute your share. That's her lifeline. Let's declare. He's already contemplating. He's going to convolute that whole area and trash it with data centers, high technology, creating highly sophisticated, you know, satellites or whatever he's going to create up there. Maybe somebody say, we follow the news as much as we can. We get our reports through the All Pueblo Governors Council with our attorneys at the Washington level. Things don't look good. It's very grim all the way around. So look at kitom di sta to na no penan ito lah kya ma kwastan look kya le na ton ayu ya na it ya nan come to the office and speak to us in person, or just kind of listen for the date when we're going to start announcing for the community to go to the community center. It's, people know it as the fairgrounds, but the community center and Kodod is going to look at online letters that you can use at the now of my own. Ah, hello, will of my quap my yam teus anshi, my calistic lea, quat hunk, quat less the lea melek of my chihunk, ton ah, hello, will of my eight on api quine. You know, multi-billion-dollar corporations have more control beyond us, you know, grassroots level people, but, you know, we can't just give up. Let not look at that. This last of thought now, and hope Ben and Italo get my lewy. Ella,
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0: Hey everyone, the Zuni Police Department is requesting the public's assistance in identifying the subjects or persons of interest involved in a breaking and entering incident that occurred during the early morning hours of Tuesday, June 9th, 2026. The incident took place at the Craftsman Cooperative Co-op located along State Highway 53 in Zuni, New Mexico. 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

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You can always see the sun, day.

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1: All aboard! 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

0: Hey everyone, this is Zuni Police Department, coming at you with another PSA. Throughout the months of June 2026 to August 2026, the Zuni Police Department will be conducting DWI checkpoints and saturation patrols and other traffic enforcement within the boundaries of the Zuni Reservation. Law enforcement will be targeting impaired drivers on roadways and other traffic and criminal infractions. During checkpoints, officers will also look out for uninsured motorists, unregistered vehicles, vehicle operators without a driver's license, and other traffic offenses. For further information, you may contact Lieutenant John Homer at 505-782-7057 or email at john.homer@oshui.org. Thank you, and may you all have a safe summer.
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0: for our Zuni Solid Waste program for the month of June 2026. Here is their schedule. They are open Monday through Saturday from 8 a.m. through 4:30 p.m. However, closures to look out for will be for the 19th, the 22nd, 23rd, and the 24th, including 8 a.m. to 12 p.m. for the 29th, full day for the 30th. Also, keep in mind for July 2nd, they'll be open from 8 a.m. to 12 p.m. and closed for July 3rd and July 4th. The Paya Mesa Yard Waste Area will be open from 9 a.m. to 4 p.m. Monday through Saturday. The demo area is still closed for construction. For additional info, please get in contact with the Zuni Solid Waste Program at 505-782-4986 or 505-782-7163.
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0: 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They are also open during lunch. 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
1: President Trump signed the agreement with Iran intended to end the war and get oil flowing again through the Strait of Hormuz.
2: The United States says it is prepared to lift decades of sanctions, potentially allowing hundreds of billions of dollars to flow to Iran. In return, Iran repeats its promise never to build a nuclear weapon, a promise Iran has made for decades and that U.S. officials usually have not believed. The idea now is to spend 60 days negotiating terms to back up that promise.
1: All right, here to break this down, we're joined by NPR's Greg Myrie in Tel Aviv. So, Greg, there was supposed to be a big U.S.-Iran signing ceremony in Switzerland on Friday. What changed?
3: Yeah, we got a last-minute surprise. Trump and Iran's president signed the formal agreement Wednesday. Iran's leader did it in his home country. Trump did it at the French Palace of Versailles. Now, we know Trump is enamored with such opulence, but historically, this is where a treaty ending World War I was signed, a treaty ultimately considered a failure. So there's no need for that ceremony planned Friday in Switzerland, though we are hearing the U.S. and Iran may go ahead and meet and just start working on the final agreement that still needs to happen.
1: Okay, so I saw that President Trump spoke at length about the deal. I also took questions from reporters. What jumped out at you?
3: Yeah, many things. I'll just mention two. First was Trump's language. He said he didn't want to be another Herbert Hoover, the president who presided over the Great Depression. He also said oil supplies would be depleted in another 4 weeks if the war had gone on. So remember, in the early days of the war, Trump was calling for Iran's unconditional surrender. Now he says he's ending it to avert an economic catastrophe. And second, this deal is designed to end the war, yet Trump was still using belligerent language, saying he reserves the right to resume the war.
4: If I don't like it, if they don't behave, we'll go right back to dropping bombs right smack in the middle of their head.
3: And he talked about bombing Iran a half dozen times at this press conference.
1: All right, so what should we be on the lookout for first out of this agreement?
3: Yeah, the Strait of Hormuz opening. Everybody wants this, perhaps Iran most of all. It needs to export oil for its crippled economy. So there may be logistical issues like clearing Iranian mines, for example, but everyone is expected to look for solutions, not create problems here.
1: President Trump says Iran's nuclear program is the most important issue. So how are those negotiations shaping up?
3: Yeah, this is going to be the hardest issue to resolve. And the memorandum says both sides will freeze in place as they negotiate. Iran won't work on its nuclear program. The U.S. won't impose more sanctions. But there's a lot of tough issues here. And the most important is what happens to nearly 1,000 pounds of highly enriched uranium. These negotiations are supposed to last 60 days, but that deadline can be extended.
1: All right. So what else can the U.S. and Iran expect out of this preliminary deal?
3: Well, the U.S. is getting two things it had before the war, the opening of the Strait of Hormuz and an Iranian promise not to have a nuclear weapon. This raises a key question. What did the U.S. gain from this war? Well, Iran has a lot to gain. Iran can now sell its oil freely. This is a huge immediate benefit. And a final agreement would call for the lifting of all U.S. and U.N. sanctions. Now, that's a big if, but the U.S. has squeezed Iran since the 1979 revolution there with all sorts of punitive measures. For the first time, Iran could begin to operate without all these restrictions.
1: That's NPR's Greg Myrie in Tel Aviv. Greg, thanks.
3: Sure thing, eh?

0: leaving U.S. Attorney for the Southern District of New York.
1: NPR Congress reporter Eric McDaniel is covering this. So, Eric, take us through what the president is asking of GOP senators.
2: So in an overnight post on Wednesday, Trump made two demands. They both show his relationship with Senate Republicans is breaking down. Let's start with the first demand. Trump said he would hold back his own director of national intelligence until the pick's replacement is confirmed, like you heard. That leaves the very controversial Bill Pulte as director of national intelligence for now.
1: So why is he so controversial?
2: Yeah, he used his first role in the administration as director of the Federal Housing Finance Agency to assail folks who'd frustrated the president, like Democratic Senator Adam Schiff of California and former Fed Chair Jerome Powell. Pulte accused Schiff of mortgage fraud, which Schiff denies, and Democrats are worried Pulte would do worse with access to the entire government surveillance toolkit. Republicans are frustrated that he lacks any national security or intelligence background.
1: And the president won't let the confirmation of his full-time pick move ahead?
2: No, he says it's because he wants a backfill person in place, but he also says the Senate is trying to deprive Pulte of a turn at the job. Trump has said he wants Pulte to declassify 2020 election documents and fire folks at the DNI office.
1: Okay, so you mentioned Trump had two demands.
2: The second is for Republicans to pass his election security law. Senate Republicans have tried twice and failed twice because the Save America Act doesn't have enough support to become law. As the top Senate Republican John Thune said, the U.S. Senate is bound by arithmetic, and they do not have the votes to overcome the chamber's de facto 60-vote majority required to pass legislation. But because they haven't passed it, Trump says he'll block the renewal of a key spy tool, part of the Foreign Intelligence Surveillance Act the government says underpins 60% of the president's daily intelligence brief.
1: So why would the president block a key spy tool or hold open a seat in his own cabinet?
2: I mean, things have broken down. First, we've got three co-equal branches of government. The Senate can't do what Trump wants because they don't have the votes. U.S. elections are also already secure. The president keeps making the demands anyway. Second, the Senate is supposed to be able to vet cabinet nominees, but the president's decision to block the confirmation of the full-time guy deprives them of that constitutional responsibility. This is not how checks and balances are supposed to work, but it is where we find ourselves.
1: And here's the thing, Senate Republicans have been here before, not that long ago.
2: I mean, I've recently been here in studio to talk about the president's $1.8 billion anti-weaponization fund the president hoped to use to issue payments to compensate people he says have been victimized by the government. There was also $1 billion the president wanted to fund security of his White House ballroom project. Both of those are varying degrees of defeated, but they were both massive headaches for the Senate Republicans and nearly derailed funding for one of the president's own priorities, immigration enforcement.
1: All this feels like it could be a little messy. Eric, I mean, where's it headed? Now,
2: I don't know. Presumably, the Senate tries to get Jay Clayton's replacement as U.S. Attorney for the Southern District of New York confirmed quickly to unlock some things. But the goalposts keep moving further away, and I imagine there are still some surprises that lie ahead.
1: All right, that's NPR's Eric McDaniel. Eric, thanks a lot.
2: Thank you.
1: Americans continue to not feel great about the economy or about President Trump's leadership.
0: And the latest NPR PBS News Marist poll released this morning adds more data points to that discussion.
1: NPR political reporter Stephen Fowler has been reviewing the results. Okay, Stephen, so I'm going to take a guess and say, like many things in politics, Democrats don't like how things are going. Republicans pretty much like how things are going, and independents are somewhere in the middle. So how'd I do?
3: Wow, you're pretty much spot on.
1: Perfect.
3: Overall, President Trump faces the largest gap ever of people who approve of his job as president and those who disapprove. He's at 36% approval and 59% disapproval, basically where we were with the last survey that came out in early May. You've got basically every Democrat that disapproves, about two-thirds of independents, and one in five Republicans. Like previous versions of this poll, there are notable declines in different groups that helped Trump get elected in 2024. Gen Z Americans, women, those with a household income below $50,000 a year. Some of these changes are within the margin of error of the poll, which was conducted last week before news of the agreement between the U.S. and Iran, but it is still cratering numbers from February 2025. Case in point, back then, Trump had a net positive approval rating of 22 points among rural adults, but he's now 10 points underwater. And by a roughly 2-to-1 margin, Latinos disapprove of Trump's performance. It's everywhere.
1: All right, so that's how Americans feel about the president's job overall. Tell us more about what people are feeling about the economy.
3: It's even worse for Trump, and by extension, Republicans in Congress that are on the ballot this November. Only a third of Americans say they approve of how the president is handling the economy. That's lower than

0: the lowest marks that folks gave former President Joe Biden, who, as you may remember, presided over an economy people did not feel great about. When specifically asked about the economy, only 34% of white Americans without a college degree say they approve of Trump's handling, down from about half in April 2025. And even though gas prices have dropped about 40 cents from this time a month ago, according to AAA, the cost of filling up continues to put a strain on budgets, people say.
1: Yeah, so there's a big picture displeasure with President Trump's performance and unhappiness with the economy overall. That's one thing, though. Answering those things are one thing. What about real-world impacts of all this?
0: There are many economic factors working against Republicans this year, including the gas prices, high inflation, tariff policies, the war in Iran, although this survey was done before the latest memorandum of understanding that, as I understand, may or may not end things. In this month's survey, people were asked about summer plans and if costs had any bearing on things. Two-thirds responded yes. Another interesting question to me asked if folks planned on taking a summer vacation, and if not, why? About half of those who said no cited cost as a top factor.
1: Still plenty of time, though, before November and the general election. What does this data tell you about what's to come?
0: Well, it's obviously much too soon to tell, especially when there are still primary elections going on. But this sort of persistent pessimism about the economy that dates back to the Biden administration and is especially acute among independents sets up the following situation that strategists from both parties say could play out, where in key races, people who at one point supported Trump switch back to Democrats, who offer solutions to rising prices, and some of the most loyal Trump base opt to stay home.
1: All right, that's NPR's Stephen Fowler. Stephen, thanks.
0: Thank you.
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1: For our Zuni Salaways program for the month of June 2026, here is their schedule. They are open Monday through Saturday from 8 a.m. through 4:30 p.m. However, closures to look out for will be for the 19th, the 22nd, 23rd, and the 24th, including 8 a.m. to 12 p.m. for the 29th, full day for the 30th. Also, keep in mind for July 2nd, they'll be open from 8 a.m. to 12 p.m. and closed for July 3rd and July 4th. The Paya Mesa Yard Waste area will be open from 9 a.m. to 4 p.m. Monday through Saturday. The demo area is still closed for construction. For additional info, please get in contact with the Zuni Solid Waste Program at 505-782-4986 or 505-782-7163.
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1: Hey everyone, this is Zuni Police Department coming at you with another PSA. Throughout the months of June 2026 to August 2026, the Zuni Police Department will be conducting DWI checkpoints and saturation patrols and other traffic enforcement within the boundaries of the Zuni Reservation. Law enforcement will be targeting impaired drivers on roadways and other traffic and criminal infractions. During checkpoints, officers will also look out for uninsured motorists, unregistered vehicles, vehicle operators without a driver's license, and other traffic offenses. For further information, you may contact Lieutenant John Homer at 505-782-7057 or email at john.homer@oshui.org. Thank you, and may you all have a safe summer.

Kishan got the now on Dewakia Zuni Pueblo, and to those listening far and wide, thank you for tuning in to your nice Thursday morning here for your nice Indian hour here on KSHI 90.9 FM. We got some nice local area events happening this morning, and this is coming out from the Zuni Community Food Distribution. This is open to all Shibuya households and all Zuni households for June 18th at 10 a.m. at the Zuni Fairgrounds. There will be a first come and first serve basis for the food distribution. If you have any questions, please contact 505-782-7201. I say again, happening today for June 18th at 10 a.m. at the Zuni Fairgrounds, there will be a Zuni community food distribution, and this is open to all Zuni households. Also coming up today with the Zuni Fish and Wildlife Department, they are extending their invitation to the Zuni community in joining us to watch the 2026-2027 Tribal Big Game Hunting Draw. You can join us in person or online. The drawing date is happening right now at 9 a.m. for June 18th at the Zuni Tribal Conference Room. If you are interested in watching the drawing online, email poz.hunts@oshri.org and we will provide you with more information. Presenting from the Shimogaloa Health Center, they present Our Lives, Our Stories, the Narcan Edition. Join us on June 24th, 2026 from 5:30 p.m. to 7 p.m. at the Shimogaloa Health Center on 04 Conservation Drive. Panelists will share their professional and personal perspectives of their experience with Narcan training, while understanding the importance of how Narcan can save lives. Panelists will include Kyle, Rylan, Sebastian, Alana, and Patrice. And refreshments will be served where Narcan can save a life. Learn how to recognize and prevent an overdose. For more information, you can contact Vaughn Awalati from the Shimogaloa Health Center at 505-782-5719. And also happening as well on June 22nd, 2026. Join us for a walk, lunch, and learn. Also as well with the Shimogaloa Health Center from 11 a.m. to 1:30 p.m. for a mini health fair and a brisk walk. Come join the Shimogaloa Health Center and local professionals in a lunchtime initiative. Take a short walk to get some steps in, gain information on Narcan and tips on rescue breathing, and enjoy a little lunch. 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You can register online through their email with vaughn.awalati@oshri.org. Or you can reach them by phone at 505-782-5719. And your registration deadline will be by June 24th, 2026. And if you're looking for a nice fun activity within the afternoon, for Tuesdays and Thursdays, you can join an activity for a run and walk for you. This will be taking place from July 6th to August 27th of 2026, from 6 p.m. to 7 p.m. And you can register at the Zuni Healthy Lifestyles office or by using the QR code that is posted throughout the community. Registration has opened since June 17, 2026 and will close on June 26 at 4 p.m. Pre- and post-assessment will be done for all participants at the HLP office located at 01 Route 301 North, next to the WIC office. For more information, you can contact Jessica at 505-782-3091 for more information. And this is coming out for the Pueblo Zuni Senior Center. The Mexico Senior Olympic participants and athletes have traveled to Las Cruces for their final qualifying competitions leading to the 2027 National Senior Olympics hosted in Tulsa, Oklahoma. Their competitions included shuffleboard, softball, throw, basketball skills, frisbee distance and accuracy, track and field, badminton, and soccer. And this will be taking place again on Wednesday, Saturday,
June 20th in Las Cruces, New Mexico for the New Mexico Senior Olympics. And also coming up this weekend here on June 20th from 9 a.m. to 3 p.m., join the Whitewater Gospel Mission for a community day. With giveaways as well, along with hot dogs, candy, live music, and also a registration for Vacation Bible School. If you need more information, you can contact 623-703-2466. And also as well with the Whitewater Gospel Mission, they are extending their Emerald Crossing and Irish Adventure through Psalm 23. This will be taking place from June 22nd through June 26th from 5:30 p.m. to 7:30 p.m. for their Vacation Bible School. And this is open to all ages free. Join them with Bible stories, crafts, music, snacks, and activities. This will be with the Whitewater Gospel Mission located at 1603 Highway 602 in Vandenweghen, New Mexico. And if you need more information, you can contact 623-703-2466. And those are your nice new exciting events happening for your nice afternoon and weekend as well. And you still listen to your nice Indian hour here on KSHI 90.9 FM. Thank you for rocking out for us for your nice morning. But let's get back for some nice music.

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1: All aboard! 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

Good morning and countdown down there with Kazuni Pueblo, and it's still a very good morning here on your nice Thursday, June 18th. 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Thank you for rocking out with us for your nice Thursday morning. Got some nice local area news and messages for you, and this is coming out from the Shumongoloa Health Center with Our Lives and Our Stories, the Narcan edition. Join us on June 24th, 2026 from 5:30 p.m. to 7 p.m. with the Shumongoloa Health Center at 04 Conservation Drive. Four panelists will share their professional and personal perspectives of their experience with Narcan training, while understanding the importance of how Narcan can save lives. Save a life and learn how to recognize and prevent an overdose. Panelists will include Kyle, Rylan, Sebastian, Elena, and Patrice. Refreshments will be served, and any more information, you can contact Vaughn Awalati at the Shumongoloa Health Center at 505-782-5719. Also coming up with the Pueblo Zuni Human Resources, they will be hosting their Cakes Galore on Friday, June 22nd from 8 a.m. in the Pueblo Zuni kitchen. This will be from 1 a.m. No, this will be from 8 a.m. to 3:30 p.m. with 1 p.m. as a recess day and 3:30 p.m. with birthday cakes in the POZ conference room. This is gratitude to all of our employees for their dedication. And for any more information, you can contact the POZ Human Resources at 505-782-7087. And more events coming with the Pueblo Zuni Human Resources. They're also hosting their recess time that will be taking place in the POZ conference room on June 26th from 1 p.m. to 5 p.m. Games are inclusive, simple, and focuses on teamwork and well-being. And for any more information, you can contact the POZ Human Resources at 505-782-7087. Also, you can join the Zuni Youth Enrichment Project for their 18th annual summer camp, which is open to youth ages 6 to 12 years old. And you must be 6 by June 22nd, 2026, with their summer camp dates being June 22nd through July 17th. Registration packets are available at Honawan Park at 13 Chamonix Drive or all available school front offices. And registration is open until full. And for any questions, you can contact jkudrna@zyep.org or call the ZYEP at 505-782-8000. And if you're looking for a nice afternoon activity for you, there is a nice event for a run and walk for you. This will be taking place on Tuesdays and Thursdays, July 6th through August 27th, 2026. From 6 p.m. to 7 p.m. And you can register at the Healthy Lifestyles office or by using the QR code that is posted within the community. Registration opens and has been open since June 17, 2026 and closes on June 26, 2026 at 4 p.m. Pre- and post-assessments will be done for all participants at the HLP office located at 1 Route 301 North. Next to the WIC office. 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And presenting from the Shumongoloa Health Center, they present a mini health fair and a brisk walk. 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
or you can email vaughn.awalati@osri.org. And your registration deadline will be by June 24th, 2026. And coming up within this weekend, there will be a nice community day with the Whitewater Gospel Mission. This will be on June 20th from 9 a.m. to 3 p.m. with giveaways happening the whole day with hot dogs, cotton candy, live music, and also a registration for Vacation Bible School. For more information, you can contact 623-703-2466. And along with the Whitewater Gospel Mission, they're hosting their Emerald Crossing and Irish Adventure through Psalm 23. This will take place through June 22nd through the 26th from 5:30 p.m. to 7:30 p.m. with a Vacation Bible School that is open to all ages free, with Bible stories, crafts, music, snacks, and activities. So come join the Whitewater Gospel Mission at 1603 Highway 602 in Vanderwagen, New Mexico. And for more information, you can contact 623-703-2466. And come join the Honest Reach Bible College, where it invites all young chefs to join their cooking camp, where young chefs come to life. This will be up until June 25th, 2026, on every Tuesday, Wednesday, and Thursday from 2 p.m. to 5 p.m. at the Osri Tribal College. Every week, we will make a meal together and share it with our family on Thursday. Unique stews, delicious side dishes, interesting sauces and garnishes, homemade breads, and comforting sweets. The more you show up, the more you learn. All ages are welcome, but youth 13 to 18 are highly encouraged, especially in considering a culinary career. Ages under 10 with parents, please. And for more info, you can call 505-782-6010. 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
1: Come join us for the 18th annual summer camp, open to youth ages 6 through 12. 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Summer camp dates are from June 22nd through July 17th. 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

Kesheng, Kotolandi, Ganawe, Zuni, Pueblo, and to those listening far and wide, thank you for tuning in to your nice Indian Country Hour here on KSHI 90.9 FM, rocking out your nice Thursday afternoon here. Hopefully everyone had a nice food distribution welcome, and hopefully everyone had a nice haul for their nice free food distribution. And coming up for this morning, this is for the Pueblo Zuni Human Resources hosting their Cakes Galore. And this will be taking place on Friday, June 26th, with events including 8 a.m., which includes pancakes in a POZ kitchen, 1 p.m. for recess day, and at 3:30 p.m., birthday cakes in the POZ conference room. This is for gratitude to all of our employees for their dedication, and Alakwa for their dedication. Join them. For more information, you can give them a contact at 505-782-7087. And also as well, on that same day with the Pueblo Zuni Human Resources, they will have a recess time, which equals fun time, with the Pueblo Zuni Conference Room on June 26, 2026, from 1 p.m. to 5 p.m. Games are inclusive, simple, and focuses on teamwork and well-being. And for more information, you can give them a contact at 505-782-7087. And looking for a nice fun activity for your nice July afternoons, there's a nice event for a run and walk for you. This will be taking place on Tuesdays and Thursdays, July 6th through August 27th of 2026, from 6 p.m. to 7 p.m. And you can register in person at the Healthy Lifestyles office or by using the QR code that is posted within the community. Registration has opened and will close on June 26th at 4 p.m. Pre- and post-assessments will be done for all participants at the HLP office located at 01 Route 301 North next to the WIC office. For more info, you can contact Jessica at 505-782-3091 for more information. And also, so join the Zuni Youth Enrichment Project for their 18th annual summer camp. This is open to youth ages 6 to 12 years old. And you must be 6 by June 22nd, 2026. With summer camp dates being June 22nd through July 17th. Registration packets are available at Honawan Park at 13 Chamonix Drive or at all available school front offices. Registration is open until full. But for more information, you can contact jkudrna@zyap.org or give the ZYAP a call at 505-782-7080. And happening on Saturday, June 27th, save the date for Zuni Pride for education, walk, Zumba, vendors, resources, and as well as entertainment. Happening on Saturday, June 27th, from the Zuni Community Center, also known as the Zuni Fair Building, at 37 Harker Circle. For more information, you can contact Taylor Kopinatichu by phone at 505-782-6022 or 505-782-6020 or by email at kobe.natichu@oshri.org. or k_natichu@navajotech.edu. Or you can contact Philip Sandy with the Zuni Wellness Center by phone at 505-782-2665 or by email at philip.sandy@oshri.org. And along with the Zuni Pride comes a vendor market and info booths. And this will be for Saturday, June 27th as well, with 9 a.m. being set up and with 10 a.m. to 3 p.m. for that proposed day. With prepackaged foods, a 4x6 booth space, a 10x10 booth space, fresh foods, food trucks welcome, and as long as no booth fee. You can provide your own table and chairs. And for more information, you can contact Elroy Nodichu Jr. with the ZYAP Art Coordinator by email at enatichu@zyp.org
or give him a call at 505-782-8000. And paper registrations are available at Honawan Park, or you can scan the QR code that is posted within the community. And last but not least, coming up from your Popozuni Historic Property Apprenticeship Program with construction skills training. And this is for interested construction workers, with the training session being offered if you are being interested in attending. You can sign up for the sessions by calling 505-782-6010 to register, or you can register online with the QR code that is posted within the community. Training session times will be from 9 a.m. to 3 p.m. at Osiris Tribal College, room 104. And this will be for June 24th and 25th for an OSHA 10-hour training. A certified OSHA 10-hour construction safety training will be conducted by Mr. Ruben Aranda, an authorized instructor. This training will ensure all participants have foundational safety knowledge before engaging in field activities. We understand everyone has busy schedules, but investing this time in your development will be worth the effort. We're looking forward to a productive and enjoyable constructive training sessions. And with that, you're still listening to your nice Indian Country Hour here on KCHI 90.9. If you're rocking out with you, until your nice shift for your nice newest episode of Native American Calling. But let's get you back for some nice music for your nice afternoon.

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Can Shane go to Lodi get now? Way Zuni Pueblo and to those listening far and wide, on the go, on the phone, or on foot. Thank you for tuning into your nice Indian Country Hour here on KSHI 90.9 FM. Thank you for rocking out with us for your nice Thursday afternoon. And we got some nice news for you, and this is just for today only. And this is for ANX propane customers. A reminder that Deshqui is around the corner. We do only have 2 whole days to get your orders and deliver of your propane to you. 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Please plan accordingly. I thank you for your time and efforts. Also, for our out-of-town deliveries for Rayma, Pine Hill, Candy Kitchen, and Mountain View area, the Tuesday schedule, please keep in mind, payment is paid before Monday. Your delivery will be made on the scheduled delivery day by June 23rd, 2026. 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We thank you, the community of Zuni Pueblo, for the continued support in business and hope you have a great and safe and blessed Deshqui. And this is from the artist's hands to yours. Come join us on July 17th, 18th, and the 19th of 2026 for the Zuni Arts Market. The event hours will be from 9 a.m. to 6 p.m. each day here in sunny Zuni Pueblo, New Mexico. Come enjoy live entertainment, raffles, and much more. The exhibits also will include handmade jewelry, pottery, fetish carvings, paintings, handcrafted items, and as well as food vendors. This is presented by the Ancestral Rich Treasures of the Zuni Cooperative, Inc. 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You can reach them by their email at artscooperative@gmail.com or visit their website at www.zunipuebloart.com. And with the Zuni Educational and Career Development Center, save the date for July 20th through the 31st for youth ages 12 to 14. And just be aware, these events are open to 60 youth only. And the events will include STEM and coding, arts and designs, healthcare and science, critical thinking, along with much more workshops and team projects. So come by with the Zuni Educational Career Development Center and save the dates for July 20th through July 31st of 2026. And all aboard, hop on the Zuni Head Start bus for an adventurous school ride. The Zuni Head Start program has enrollment registration for the school year of 2026 and 2027. Enroll your child today for an adventurous educational journey. Registration is open for children 3 to 4 years of age. Your child must be 3 years old by August 31st, 2026. And your documents needed for registration are their state birth certificate, social security card, tribal census or certificate of Indian blood certificate, proof of Medicaid or private medical insurance, and as well as an immunization record. Services are provided to children with special needs. Stop by if you have questions or give them a call at 505-782-5758. And happening within the month of August, on August 15, 2026, join a raffle and cakewalk. And come support the Ohekwe Shotlokwa House. If you'd like to purchase tickets, you may stop by at 5A Tecula Drive by the Wellness Center, or if you have Facebook, see their post where you can message the person who made the post or the people that are tagged in the post. And this will be again for August 15, 2026, a cakewalk at 2 p.m. and the raffle happening at 3 p.m. outside of the tribal building. So come out and again and support the Ohekwe Shotlokwa House. And this will be for August 15th.
And happening on July 16th, declare your independence to be diabetes free with a walk and run at 6 p.m. from the DY Mountain. The events will include an elder walk, a 1.5 mile walk and run, and 2.5 mile walk and run. Registration closes on Wednesday, July 15th at 5 p.m. And you can register at the Healthy Lifestyles program or by scanning the QR code that is posted within the community. For any questions, please call 505-782-3091. And the Healthy Lifestyles program is a diabetes prevention program. And last but not least, coming out from your Zuni Housing Authority, come join them with the history and the beauty of our Oshawa culture. Join us to learn our history and traditions that have been passed down through generations. This event is an effort to conserve our elders' teachings and maintain harmony through cultural connection. Join for a summer solstice preparation presented by community member and rain priest, Mr. Cybert Nastasio. This will take place on Wednesday, June 24th, 2026, from 4 p.m. to 5:30 p.m. And if you have any questions, you can contact 505-418-4265 or visit their website at www.pozha.org or their physical location at their OHO conference room at 11 South D Avenue here in Zuni, New Mexico. Refreshments will be served and schedule and time are subject to change. And with that, you're still listening to your Indian Country Hour here on KSHI 90.9 FM, rocking out with you for your nice Thursday afternoon with your newest episode of Native America Calling. Hopefully you guys are having a nice, breezy Thursday afternoon. Let's get you back for some nice music for that nice afternoon.

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Kishin, go to La to get now with Zuni Pueblo, and to those listening far and wide, on the go, in the air, or on foot, you're tuning to your nice KSHI 90.9 FM with your nice Indian country. And we got some nice reminders from the Interior Wildland Fire with the United States Wildland Fire Service. Upon the recommendation of the United States Wildland Fire Service, Zuni Fire Management, formerly known as the Bureau of Indian Affairs, Zuni Fire Management, Stage 1 fire restrictions on the Pueblos in the Indian Reservation are in effect immediately and shall remain in effect until rescinded or amended. And the following uses within the Pueblo Zuni Reservation are prohibited, which includes possession, manufacturing, sale or use of fireworks or other pyrotechnic devices pursuant to Zuni Law and Order Code 4-4-124, which also includes building, maintaining, attending, and using open fires including charcoal and coal fires outdoors, except propane, gas, or other petroleum-fueled stoves in developed sites. Examples being developed fire pits and more developed recreational areas, and as well as using a firearm or incendiary devices without a valid permit. And the following uses that can be undertaken with extreme caution include smoking, which is recommended only in permitted areas within an enclosed vehicle and for traditional and ceremony uses, or while stopped in an area at least 6 feet in diameter that is barren or cleared of all flammable materials. The following uses are permitted, which includes propane, gas, or other petroleum-fueled stoves, which can be allowed for lifestyle branding and in recreational areas. And it also includes ceremonial fires that are allowed for traditional cooking, which includes outside ovens and for food offering. Any person or parties found guilty of violating these fire restrictions can be punishable as a Class B offense with up to 90 days in jail and a $250 fine. Prosecution will be in accordance with Zuni Law and Order Code 4-4-24 of reckless burning, a Class B offense, and 4-4-25 of causing a catastrophe, which including Zuni Game and Fish Code 25 of malicious mischief, and code number 29 of allowing fire to spread. The Zuni Police Department and the Zuni Open Space Officers are hereby directed to fully enforce these fire restrictions. Anyone observing a wildland fire should report to the UWFS Zuni Fire Management at 505-782-3375 or the Zuni Police Dispatch at 505-782-4493.

And this is coming out from your Austria Tribal College for the Pueblozini Historic Property Apprenticeship Program for construction skills training. And this is for interested construction workers, where the following session training session is being offered. If you are interested in attending, you can sign up for the sessions by calling 505-782-6010 to register. Or you can register online by using the QR code that is posted within the community. Training sessions times will be from 9 a.m. to 3 p.m. at the Austria Tribal College Room 104-144. This will be for June 24th and the 25th for an OSHA 10-hour training. A certified OSHA 10-hour construction safety training will be conducted by Mr. Ruben Aranda, an authorized instructor. This training will ensure all participants have foundational safety knowledge before engaging in safe in-field activities. We understand everyone has busy schedules, but investing this time in your development will be worth the effort. We're looking forward to productive and enjoyable constructive training sessions. And presenting from the Zuni Housing Authority, come join them for a history and beauty of our Austria culture. Join us to learn our history and traditions that have been passed down through generations. This event is an effort to conserve our elders' teachings and maintain harmony through cultural connection. Join for a summer solstice preparation presented by community member and rain priest, Mr. Cyber Nastasio. And this will be held on Wednesday, June 24th, 2026, from 4 p.m. to 5:30 p.m. If you need any more information, you can get in contact with them by phone at 505-418-4265 or reach them by their website at www.pozha.org or by their physical location in their OHO conference room at Zuni Housing Authority at 11 South D Avenue. Refreshments will be served. Schedule and time are subject to change. And last but not least, coming up from your Zuni Solid Waste program for your month of June. They are open from 8 a.m. to 4:30 p.m. all day. And just be aware, the Pioneer Mesa Yard Waste Area will follow the same closure schedule from 9 a.m. to 4 p.m. Monday through Saturday. And please note the demo area is still closed for construction. And just be aware of their closures on June 19th for Juneteenth Day, June 22nd through the 24th, observance of Deshqui, June 29th for a half-day closure, and as well as June 30th for a full-day closure, July 2nd for a half-day closure, July 3rd for Zuni Governor's Day, and July 4th for Independence Day. If you need any more information, you can get in contact with the guys at 505-782-4986 or 505-782-7163 for your Zuni Solid Waste program. 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
1: 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A certified OSHA 10-hour construction safety training will be conducted by Mr. Ruben Aranda, an authorized instructor. This training will ensure all participants have foundational safety knowledge before engaging in field activities. 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We're looking forward to a productive and enjoyable constructive training session. This was brought to you by the Pueblo Zuni and Oshawa Tribal College.
2: Cherokee and Muskogee singer-songwriter Kaylin Faye channels the spirit of quiet rural life in Oklahoma on her new album titled Garden. The songs are richly layered with warm acoustic instrumentation and lyricism centered on family and Cherokee culture. Faye is one of the talented Native songwriters we'll feature on our regular Native playlist. That's on the next Native America.

Welcome to Native America Calling. I'm Sean Spruce. The Home of the Drowned is a powerful and heartbreaking account of what Indigenous resilience in Sweden means and what it costs. The novel by Sami journalist Ellen Anna Laba follows two generations of Sami women forced out of their traditional way of life as Sweden turned to hydroelectric dams to power its drive to modernization. It's a story with parallels for Indigenous people all over the world. Ellen Anna Laba joins us for our regular Native Bookshelf. We're back after the news.

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3: This is Native America Calling. I'm Sean Spruce. Two generations of indigenous Sami women are forced from their homes by hydroelectric dam construction in northern Sweden in the new novel, The Home of the Drowned. It is a fictional account of real-world events by Sami journalist Elin Analaba. The family endures the crushing weight of witnessing their land and traditional practices disappear underwater from increasingly larger dams. She presents the story from the perspective of 13-year-old Inga, who gives an intimate account of the Sami people's struggle to adapt while navigating a government and society that treats them as second-class citizens. The book is based on the real displacement of Sami people that started in 1923 from land that is now submerged under one of Sweden's largest reservoirs. The Home of the Drowned is on our native bookshelf today, and you can join our conversation with author Elin Analaba by calling 1-800-996-2848. 1-800-996-2848. That is the number to join today's conversation. Joining us now on Zoom from Norway is Elin Analaba. She is a journalist and an author, and she is Sami. Elin Anna, hello and welcome to Native America Calling.
4: Hello, Gita. Thank you.
3: It's a pleasure to have you on the show today. Now, your novel takes place in mid-20th century Sweden. It begins in the early 1940s. And as we said earlier, it focuses on a Sami family at a crossroads. What can you tell us about this setting and this time in Sweden's history and the country's regard for Sami people?
4: This is my, this is the story of my father's generations. So, and it's a very racist time globally. And in Sweden, we have that racism is, the Sami people was really hit by that in our country. Or in our countries, not just in Sweden, but in all the Sami countries, as the Sami land is divided between Norway, Sweden, Finland, and also Russia, a smaller part of Russia. So, and you can say that it's a time where this racism is also joined by a very heavy industrialization of Sami land. So, and they are like married this racism and this industrialization, I can't even pronounce it. So you come from a time where so many people, as in many indigenous people, have been to boarding schools and have been forcibly removed and have been having the land divided by national borders and all that, and come into this time where you have the hydroelectric power dams being more and more of them on Sami lands, and forestry coming in and mining. So that is the time, and it goes from the 40s and up until when I was born in the 80s. So that's like the time. So it's 40 years of Sami history.
3: Mm-hmm. Covers a family over a couple of generations. Now the book begins in a summer village. Can you describe a summer village in which Sami people would have lived in during this time for our listeners?
4: They are beautiful places. This village in the book, it's up in the mountains. So it's on the summer lands. My people move, the reindeer herding, the nomadic people move between the summer lands and the winter lands. And this summer village is up on the summer lands. So it's by a lake, and this used to be many small lakes, but it's transformed until what to what the people start to call the sea, because it becomes so big, this reservoir. And this lake is surrounded by very high mountains, which are like the perfect grazing land for the animals, for the reindeer, and glaciers, and places where you can pick berries. And it's a very old land, so you have like the graveyards, and you have your sacred places, and you have everything up there. And it's all put underwater and being drowned in the forest.
3: Your writing is so precise, and yet you're also very poetic when you describe the landscape and the environment with which these people live, especially with regard to these rising waters that are submerging the village. I want to know more about the characters, though, especially 13-year-old Inga, her family, and some of the other characters that are discussed and come into the book as well. Tell us about them.
4: Well, Inga, she's a teenager when we meet her the first time, and we will follow her, and she will be like middle-aged when we leave her. But in the beginning, she's her family has been through this before in the book, so you realize that this isn't the first time it happened, but it is for her. So she's that we see the lake with her eyes, seeing it for the first time, coming coming closer and closer and closer, and she hasn't seen this before, the village being drowned, as her mother have, and her aunt as well, and she has the feeling that there's a lot of that she has some kind of a life under that lake, not just the village and her home, like, but it's like physically really under the water, but also her memories and her history, and maybe also her language, that her language starts to like go under that water and being more and more difficult for her to find. And they aren't really good at telling her things and telling her what happened and why it came, who she is. So she's really a bit lost, mm-hmm. in the world. And she had this mother, Rauna, which you would maybe today say is some kind of an activist, so she becomes an activist, but she wouldn't have that word herself. And in the 40s, there wasn't really, you weren't talking about activism in that time. But Rauna, she is, and she's really angry with this happening, and she's really fed up, and she decided that she won't take it anymore, and so she don't really have time to be a mother. And Inga is really, really longing to have a mother and have a family and have like an ordinary life. So she's a kind of very silent, a silent okay. girl with a silent history.
3: And Inga her father is no longer living, and that's also part of the plot in her grieving. And even his grave that's part of the location that's submerged. And she's very mature in some ways, the character seems, but yet vulnerable, and definitely, as you described, you know, needs that matronly figure. So her mother has experienced what has happened before with the flooding and the removal, and now she's going through this experience herself a generation later. What can readers take away from that in terms of this ongoing struggle that the Sami people face through the eyes of this particular family?
4: I think that you can see there are so many ways of handling it or not handling it, and not Inga, she just wanted to continue, and she just wanted to accept the fact of how it is and what's happening to them. And she just wanted to, if the state tell them to move, let's move. Or if the state is doing this to them and drowning their village and submerging it, so that's, let it be. Whilst her mother, she's like, no, I won't take this. this is not going to happen once again. I'm not going to accept this. And I think you have that in every village. You have people that are being the one that are like opposing, like suddenly, like right in the beginning. And you have the people that are like, struggling in other ways. So that there are so many ways to handle it and but it's the same. I mean, they're losing. They're both losing, and actually, what you are losing is your relationships and your. It's difficult to be a mother, and it's difficult to be a daughter. It's difficult to be a human being or a person for all of them in the family. And you have this aunt Anne, because it's a family of three women, and you have the aunt Anne, this Rauna's sister, and. She can be really, really silent, but she can also be a really, really, really good storyteller. And you would never know before because she's just suddenly just bursting out and telling stories. And she's a very, maybe the person that is holding this family together, even though you wouldn't say. And often I think that is you have those people, they're not really not making a lot of noise and fuss, but they are the one like gluing and keeping the family together. And she's one of those. You can see that in reindeer herds. Uh-huh. That you have those kind of reindeers also. the ones that you don't think are the important ones, but they often tend to be.
3: Well, one of the reasons I really like your writing is because your characters, of course, they're living through this horrendous ordeal. Their lives are being just completely overwhelmed by the construction of this dam and their homes being destroyed, but yet at the same time, the relationships that you share with these family members, they're just very intimate, and just the way the characters interact with each other and their thoughts and how they have their dialogues, just beautiful, beautiful writing, and just great storytelling among just the human emotions that are on display. In addition to the larger theme of the books, I just want to compliment you on how much I enjoyed and appreciated that writing. Now, we're going to take a short break. We're going to come back. And when we do, you're going to do a reading for our listeners. So let's go ahead and get that ready. And I'm looking forward to this as well. So listeners, we're going to come right back. And if you'd like to join our conversation today with Ilan Onalaba, you can do so by picking up your phone right now and calling us at 1-800-996-2848. The title of the book, The Home of the Drowned.

Cherokee and Muskogee singer-songwriter Kaylin Fay channels the spirit of quiet, rural life in Oklahoma on her new album titled Garden. The songs are richly layered with warm acoustic instrumentation and lyricism centered on family and Cherokee culture. Fay is one of the talented Native songwriters we'll feature on our regular Native playlist. That's on the next Native America Calling.

0: Thank you for listening to Native America Calling. I'm Sean Spruce, and we're talking with Sami journalist Elin Analaba, who joins us from Norway today to talk about her new novel, The Home of the Drowned. It's a story about Sami displacement in the mid-20th century, told from the perspectives of a Sami mother and daughter. It just came out in the U.S., and you can join our discussion with comments or questions for the author by calling 1-800-996-2848. That number is also 1-800-99-NATIVE. Elin Anna, you're going to do a reading for us. And just to give our listeners a little bit of a heads up, this is going to be from the beginning of the book, I believe, chapter one.
1: Yeah. The lake was in the gorti. The bright blue door stood open. The color was wood slats reflected in the water. Did the door move? Inga must have been mistaken. The wind had stilled under the midnight sun. The lake gleamed like butter, or maybe cod liver oil. Greasy, but ice cold. All melted together. The lake, the mountain, the village. And on the beach, which was no longer a beach, Inga stood in silence. She tried to speak, but the words would not come. Maybe the lake had swallowed them. It felt like they might be down there somewhere under the surface, reaching up for her. Next to Inga stood Rauna, clanking to a birch, and beyond Rauna was Aunt Anne, rocking back and forth on a stone. It looked like Anne might be swaying in the wind, but there was none, while above them two blue throats circled and screamed. Gee, gee. Inga stared at the tuft in the lake, where a third little bird was still huddled in its nest. Grayer, the tips of its wings brushing against the water. The lake had reached the gorti's window's beams, touching the peeling white paint. Rauna had scolded Inga when she picked flakes of it off with her nails. What was happening to those flakes of paint beneath the water? Did the bits stick better when wet, or did they peel off immediately? On the grass-covered walls of the gorti, the flowers were waiting their turn. It was so quiet, there in the midst of it all. Inga squatted down and lifted a porcelain cup out of the lake. Pink roses stood frozen on the side of the thin white cup, like flowers surprised by snow. The porcelain was ice cold. Inga didn't recognize it. It wasn't theirs. She lay in the moss and was about to get up when Rauna shouted. Inga lost her balance, but managed not to fall. Njauri Engela, her mother screamed. The devil's angels. You could have waited. Rauna roared at the heavy water. How could you do this again? She went on shouting something that Inga didn't understand. The scream rose from below, up through the moss and into her legs. It spun like grass around her ankles, her shoe bands, pulling the woven threads tight, strangling the blood. Inga had heard her mother angry, but never like this. Cautiously, Anne reached out and touched her sister's waist. There, there, she soothed Rauna. She, who never touched anyone, held her little big sister. Inga backed away from them both, stumbled over a bright yellow woolen blanket lying halfway in the water,

0: Purple midsummer flowers bloomed all over it. Warm colors. It was the middle of the night, but the sun shone with a golden light. Drowned plants glittered beneath it. Mountain birches, grass. Everything looked brighter under the water than on land.
1: Beautiful reading. Absolutely beautiful. For someone who says you don't read in English very much, you sure surprise me. You sound fantastic. Wonderful. Yeah. For our listeners who might not have read the book yet, Goetti, the peat moss structure, the homes, give us some more descriptive elements to what those homes are like and how they're being impacted in the book.
0: I'm raised in one of those, and I love them a lot, which you can see in the book because it's mm-hmm. a lot about this this building. So you like in my family we moved with the reindeer, and we have two traditional houses. We have the lavvu, which is like a teepee, kind of like a movable tent where you can have fire in it, and then you have this Leunikoht, it's called in Sami, which is like it's actually like a house, but it's round, and you put this, you say turf, you put you dress it like in grass and in I can't really talk about this in English, but it's a round house. A beautiful round house, and nowadays you have, instead of, as you don't have an open fire, you have like a window up in the top, so you can have the sun like shine down on you, and it has like windows and floor and everything, so it's like kind of a really, really small but round house, a wonderful round house. So they live in this, and this is the village. The village is like full of these kind of houses and these kind of buildings. And they are not assumed to be houses at all by the Swedish government. And that is why you can like just put it underwater, because it's not like a village should be, a village or should have like ordinary Swedish houses with fences mm-hmm. and all that. It's like, so like a kind of more Western style of houses. So it wasn't even like looked upon as a village. Yeah.
1: These dwellings they sound a little bit like earth lodge, like some tribes in the United States lived in traditionally. Yeah. Tell us more about the dam. Construction began in the early 1920s, and mm-hmm. This company that's running the whole project, and of course they have approval from the government to pretty much do what they want to do to run this dam and build it the way they want to build it, regardless of the impacts. Talk more about that, please.
0: Yeah, and it was it started in the 20s and then it continued. So in my village where I come from, we talk about it like the first and the second, the third and the fourth time. So it was like happened fourth time, as in the book, and the last time was in the 70s. It was like a very big difference between if you were a Sami indigenous person, you didn't get anything back because you were not like, you couldn't own your land as a Sami person. So you didn't have paper on your land, and that's that for you. You didn't get anything when they just drowned your villages, because you weren't like supposed to have land, or you couldn't have it. So in that sense, it wasn't, you could like get more, how do you say that when you get money back from the state,
1: like reparations, perhaps?
0: Yeah. Yeah. You could have that if you were a Swedish person, but you couldn't mm-hmm. as a Sami, because, a Swedish person could actually have paper on the land and a Sami person couldn't. Which made it really like, that it's, I mean, it affected a lot of people, but as a Sami person, it also affected you economically, because you would never get anything for it. And you also had this sense in Sweden that as the Sami people were nomadic people, you could move them, because they were still, we were like moving with our reindeer, so you could also move us. So that was like, the big force, like behind the forced relocations, that you weren't like, you weren't looked upon as people belonging to the land or belonging to the state. Which is very, when you know indigenous culture and how much you're tied to the land and how much it means, it's kind of absurd that you were like, that you had this idea.
1: It really is. And the government's viewpoint with these people, and that they weren't worthy, they really couldn't live in a permanent type of dwelling. They were, in their view, they could only be nomadic. I mean, people might use the term second class status, but it was below that. I wouldn't even say second class status. It was almost like inhuman treatment is how I would describe it in many ways. So Inga's mother, let's talk a little bit more about her, because she's very strong, very determined. And an interesting part of the book is when she calls the press to bring awareness to the injustice that her people are facing. And as a journalist, I think you probably understand both sides of this scenario. What can you tell us about this interaction with the press and how they get involved?
0: Yeah, Rana has decided she will do everything she can in her power to get a house. So that is like her obsession. It becomes like she, as a homeless person, when you lost your home so many times, you get really, really, that idea of the home is like everything for her. So that's like her dream, and it's everything. And she figures that just if people get to know about our history and how it is, and get to know the facts, that it will change. The thing is that they don't know. So she calls the press, and I actually found a newspaper with an article exactly like this with my family's, my father's family, when they were in the newspaper. So it's kind of actually just was how it was in that article. So I didn't make it up, but I did make the things about her feelings for about it. I have, it's like, and that is a novel, but a lot of the things that they are saying, and it's come from this article, that I found. This is in the 40s and the 50s, so newspapers have been like a big source for me, where I could go and see what people were saying, and what also what they were talking about, how they were talking about the Sami people. So these quotes about like Sami people, well, being what you say, this second class member, is actually from the newspapers back from that time. And those are so brutal, so you don't need to be a novelist. You can just like use the truth and use what they actually said in that time. And that would be more than fiction. I would never be able to make that up. So she wants, she has this hope that this will change everything. But it doesn't.
1: Mm-hmm. Now, the book is fiction, but it is based on real Sami history. Did Sami people protest or fight back like they do in your book?
0: I think they always have. I think I wouldn't be sitting here if they didn't. You can't look at it like as protest as we think about protests and demonstrations today, where you have a lot of people coming and with signs and shouting and like being very, but you have always been like resisting in many different ways. And Rauna, she is resisting in a very like obvious way, but there are other people in the village that are like also resisting, but in more quietly. And that kind of quiet resistance, what I think we know in Sapmi very, very well. We're really, really good on that one. And we haven't always been good on that more loud noise-making resistance. But we have become better on that one as well. In the book, you have both. And in the book, you have kind of a time that I was fascinated by, the time when you learn to resist, when you learn to be like in a... Because they're not really good at it in the beginning. They don't really know how to resist. They haven't been telling it like out loud. And how do you do that when you're not like you're not used to hear your voice. You're not used to, you're like clumsy and a bit struggling to find your voice when you have been silent for so long, such a long time. So they are resisting, but not really succeeding. So I wanted to write that, the resistance that didn't really succeed, but it was nevertheless very, very important for them as a people doing it.
1: Of the main characters, the main female characters in the book, Inga, her mother and her aunt, who do you relate to the most on a personal level?
0: I thought Rauna is actually my great grandmother. Her name was Risten, and she was a very angry woman, I heard. So I wanted to write this very, very angry woman. And Inga, she has a lot of my childhood memories from this lake, as I have been living by this lake myself and had my childhood by this big reservoir. So she has a lot of those, the wonderings what lake is hiding, and the longing for to know what is under beneath that water, and wondering what she could have been and what she could have had with other circumstances. So I think actually, I have, and I thought that maybe I wasn't as angry as Rauna, but I realized after writing the book that maybe I was, because the anger just came afterwards. While you're writing a book, you're like being a kind of instrumental, I don't know if I say that, but if you, a lot of feelings actually come afterwards when you finished and start to talk about it and meet people that have read it and people affected by the story and have to come with the same kind of stories.
1: Are you still angry?
0: I'm almost love Anne the most, the aunt. I love her a lot. She's like, and she's really based on a true person. In many ways. And I like her, that she's, and I like that they have this, what I can see in many Sami women, they're really, really, really strong, and they can do everything. They fish, and they drive boats, and they arrange herds, and they're making everything, and they manage. But at the same time, they're really like leaves sometimes. Uh-huh. So they have this, they can be really, really sensitive and super, super strong in the same way, in the same breath.
1: I like the character of the aunt as well, and I think she's a very good balance to the mother, because she brings that a little bit of a softer side. And I know they don't always get along. There's a little bit of conflict there, I think, because they have such different worldviews and such a different perspective on what's happening to them. But they definitely, like I said, you just really create really compelling characters, and the way you write so that they interact is, it really engages a reader. So, we're going to have to take another break. We'll come back, and I want to talk a lot more about the book and about your writing and just more about the Sami people and what life is like today and how it correlates to the fictional history that you present in your book. So listeners who would like to join the conversation, please give us a call right now, 1-800-996-2848. That number again is 1-800-996-2848. We're talking about the new novel, The Home of the Drowned.
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0: We're glad you're with us today on Native America Calling. I'm Sean Spruce, your host. The Home of the Drowned is the second book by Sami journalist Aylin Analaba. The novel follows a Sami family who are displaced from their traditional homeland by hydroelectric dam construction in northern Sweden. You can join our conversation today by calling us at 1-800-996-2848. That number is also 1-800-99-NATIVE. Still plenty of time if you would like to join this conversation. Just pick up your phone. 1-800-99-NATIVE. That is the number to call. Aylin Ana, another theme in the book that I think is really, really timely with regard to what we are experiencing now here in the United States and other parts of the world, in Northern Europe as well, is this whole issue of energy independence. What does that mean? What does it look like? And at one point in the book, there's a protest, and someone from this company that's building the dam says, this is about energy independence. And they make that comment to the Sami protesters. How do you think readers today resonate with that phrase?
1: Well, I think we always hope that things would are changing, and then just realize that things haven't changed at all. We're just standing on the same spot still. And when I was writing, I was reading a lot of documents from the 60s and from the 50s, and I realized that I could actually swap them. I could take like modern quotes from like 3 years ago and 4 years ago, 2 years ago, and that wouldn't like make any difference because they're the same, and they were saying the same things. The only thing that actually changed was that back in the days in the 60s, they were talking about development, that the Sami people were like standing against Sweden and development, that you were like in the middle, you can't be the way of the development. And today you're not using that word, you're using this in Swedish it's omställning, which means like the transition, the green transition. You're in the way of transition. Okay. As a Sami people, you shouldn't be in the way of transition. You should move from your land because you're standing in the way of the green transition. But that's the only thing that actually changed. Otherwise, the words are the same and the politics are... So we see a really, really, really big drive now coming for the mountains we had left and the forests that we had left and the... And also, I think the people have been thinking that these hydropower dams, that was like an epoch that they wouldn't come back, that you have the dams that you have and the reservoirs that we have, but they wouldn't be more. And I think we're not as sure if on that either, that they were the last. I didn't think of it as a book that would be, I thought about it as a book about my family history, but it's it is actually a book that is very... like it's written for our days and these times, but that wasn't what I was looking for or wanting to do. I mean, that's the last thing you want to do.
0: Mm-hmm. Mm. As you shared in the book, Sami people were offered compensation. What was the real life outcome of that policy?
1: What compensation do you refer to? In the end of the book.
0: Well, there's one point towards the end of the book where it is revealed that if people didn't own any land, they had to pay tax on what was referred to as a subsidy. And none of the people in the village knew that. And here they end up in arrears because of having to pay tax on what was supposed to be, you know, like we said earlier, compensation, reparations, what have you. But it would just... Again, like there's a whole pivotal moment early in the book when they get a letter and they don't know how to read the letter, and they have to take the letter to someone who explains what it means, because, and they always think bad news comes in the form of letters, so they're very hesitant as well. So, yeah.
1: We always have in every part of the modern Sami history, you have that kind of all that power that's being like over you, and you can't really, you can't even understand it, because it's like it's never translated, and it's never in your language, and it's never. As my grandfather, who lived by a lake like the one in the book, he had Sami as his first language, and Finnish was actually his second language, and Norwegian was his third language, and Swedish, which was the land he was living in, was his fourth language. As we are like living in like this kind of borderland with a lot of languages, and people have been moving a lot, so they know a lot of languages, which I also wanted to reflect in the language in the book, that there are many languages that they have in your life. So you always have this kind of and I mean, they have been using that as well, that people couldn't even understand the decisions that they took, and they, and those were decisions like changing your life completely, and you didn't even know the details of them. So it's very, I think sometimes that kind of language power that they have been using has been like the most brutal one, the most devastating one. You don't even understand what's coming and why it's happening, and if it, which also makes it like difficult to speak about it in afterwards with your children and with your grandchildren, because what actually happened, you don't know when, why it happened, and why did this happen to us, that people are a bit of ashamed of not having the words for it, and the words were like never given to them.
0: Mm-hmm. Well, there are several words in the book that aren't translated into English, and this is the English version we're talking about, of course. Why was it important for you and your translator as well, Elizabeth Clark Wessel, to leave those words in their original form?
1: Well, I had a hope or a dream that as a reader you will read it in English, but you still have the sense of reading it in Sami, that you have the sense of the Sami tone and sound in the text, and can hear kind of that sound, even though you don't know the language. But also that this is like where I come from. There are like, you know, people just having one language. The Sami people that still speak Sami, which are not very many, they are speaking a Sami with a lot of Swedish words if you live on the Swedish side of Sápmi, and Norwegian words if you live on the Norwegian side. So you have a Sami language that is really affected by the majority language. And the other way around, if you speak Swedish, you have a lot of Sami words, because you still live a traditional life where the Swedish language will never have all those words that you need for the reindeer, for instance, and the snow and the landscape. And the Sami is a very, very rich indigenous language in that sense. So we have a Swedish which is mixed up with Sami, and that is how I'm raised, and that has been my soundtrack of my life, and I wanted it to be in the book. It would be really, for me, really, really strange to write a book with just one language,
0: sure.
1: And this can be kind of annoying for Swedish people, or like majority people, that because they're very used to having one language and having their language and having everything like understood, that they are to understand everything. And I think that as a minority person, you're like, oh, we talked about it earlier on, that you're really used to not always understanding people. Things are never like explained in your language, and
0: right,
1: and you're often guessing. And you, sure, are often using a lot of words, and you're like a kind of flexible also. It makes you flexible in your language towards, right, other languages as well. You can like stretch your ears, and I think we're really used to that. So I wanted that to be in the book as well, this language reality that we have. And the Sami language is so, I love it. And I have been taking it back, so it's kind of a love story for me. That I didn't speak as a child, and I took it back, and that has been like the biggest struggle I will ever have made. So I wanted it to, I'm so very much in love with it. So it's just like and when I read, I can feel that, because when I come to those words, I'm like, they're like those kind of islands that you find like in a swamp, that you can just go to that word and find some peace, and then you can continue to the other words. So it's there are like places of power for me in the book.
0: Elenana, I have a young daughter, and she's a big fan of Disney princess movies. And reading the book, I immediately thought of Frozen 2, and I Googled it, and sure enough, the tribe that is presented in Frozen 2, they're actually based on Sami people. And I read that for that movie, there was some consultation with the Sami Council. And I would just like to get your take on what you think of Frozen 2 in the consultation. As a Native American man, I know what it's like to see my culture and my people presented by Hollywood and the entertainment industry. And I'd like to get your thoughts as well.
1: I also have a daughter, and she loves Frozen 2. So that's my take on it.
0: Okay.
1: It's like she adores it. And it has also been, I think it's the only Disney film that has been made in Sami, in our language, which makes it possible for Sami kids to watch in their own mother tongue. And that is beautiful. We don't have many films that are like big films, and you can go to a cinema and see it in your own language. So with that film, what I know of, they made a really, really good job, and they made it in the Sami language, and they were, I mean, we have Sami singers that have been making and singing the songs in Sami, and the kids singing them now. So I think it was a good production from a Sami sense, and that they were respectful, which isn't always the case. But in this case, what I know of, but I also want to point out that I'm not an expert, and I'm not working with the films, but I know that they have been working closely with the Sami Council and the Sami, and also using, I think, Sami music and Sami artists and musicians in the film. But okay. I won't say too much because I don't really.
0: Sure.
1: But my daughter sure. it as well.
0: You're working on another writing project. What can you tell us about it?
1: I have two. One is a fiction book, as my first book, with interviews, and the interviews is my go-to. That's why I find my inspiration. So I interview elder Sami people about the language right now. So it's about this taking language back, losing language. What does it make to you? Who are you when you lose your language? But also who do you become when you take it back? But based on, I'm using interviews to understand that language losing epoch that we had that have been so devastating for the Sami people. And I'm writing a new novel also about my grandmother's forest Sami history. So you have reindeer herding people as my family that are in the mountains, as in the book. They are moving up to the mountains. But you also have Sami people that are just herding their animals in the forest and never moving, making those long moves up to the mountains. And that have been really... we have a really, really extensive and big forestry industry in Sweden, and my grandmother's family has been really, really affected by that and lost their land to the forest companies. So it has some kind of connections to this, the home of the drowned as well. But it's not water this time. There are a lot of trees. But also like beliefs tied to trees and... indigenous knowledge of trees and the holiness of trees and forests. Yeah. I haven't really, really finished this, but this is what I want to do at least.
0: Okay. You've won many of Sweden's top prizes for your nonfiction work, and of course you are a journalist by trade. Was it difficult for you to make the transition to writing fiction? In novels specifically, and what's that process like for you?
1: A bit, actually. I would like to say that it was easy, that I was like made to write a novel, but I struggled a lot with like daring to, for instance, my family, my true family, was forcibly removed, and that is what I'm writing about in my first book, The Rocks Will Echo Our Sorrow, and they were moved to this hydropower big reservoir. So they were actually, that was like the true story, and it took me a while to realize that they, in the novel, they didn't have to have that story of being forcibly removed from their homelands to this lake. But I was so, it in the beginning I was so, but this happened, it had to be like that. And it took me some time to be free, I think. But when I started to be free, it was I also kind of find I have been working a lot with people that are really, really good storytellers, and been taping them and listening to them and listening to them again, and that has been like a very big school for me, like my university. And I think that I realized when I was writing the novel that I just actually had to be like losing the grip a bit from the journalism, and losing and letting that journalist go to, and be more with those storytellers that I have been working with so much, and trying to be more like them. And when I can't really say when it happened, but it did happen. And I
0: Okay.
1: got trained to do a way of telling stories, but they are a bit alike. They're not really. I mean, my first book is nonfiction book is a book that goes a bit towards the novel when it comes to the way of how it's told, and The Home of
0: Okay.
1: the Drowned is really
0: Il and Anna, we're out of time. We're
1: Latinoamerica.
0: gonna have to wrap up our conversation today, but I want to thank you very much. It's been a wonderful hour spent with you. So again, for our listeners, Ilan Analaba is our author today, and the book is titled The Home of the Drowned. Join us again tomorrow as we welcome Cherokee and Muskogee singer-songwriter Kaylin Fay to add to our Native playlist. I'm Sean Spruce. You've been listening to the one, the only Native America Calling.

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